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1: This is Linda with your Life 103.1 Community Bulletin Board. We're celebrating our nation's 250th birthday, and here are some of the festivities happening in our area. Friday, July 3rd will be filled with celebrations. In Lillington on the 3rd, it's kickoff to America's 250th celebration at Lillington River Park from 6 to 9. 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And in Benson on the 3rd, it's Benson's Independence Day celebration starting at 6 at the Parker Complex. 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The fireworks display will launch around 9:30 from McLamtart Road. In Apex, it's a fireworks frenzy at Hunter Street Park on the 3rd, starting at 4:30. This year's events features inflatables, the Apex Fire Department splashdown, a drone show, the parade of wheels, and more. 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
5: 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I love 103.1. 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And even Little Land the Beagle loves it. 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
2: This is Amanda Wilkins with North Carolina Cooperative Extension in Lee County. Horticulture is the art and science of garden cultivation, and we humans have been gardening for hundreds of thousands of years. Gardening is a lifelong occupation and can be done in almost every corner of human existence. One of the keys to successful gardening is observation. Taking stock of your surroundings, how other things grow, what other organisms move through a space can tell you a lot. This is called doing a site analysis, and it is critical when you want to start a new garden. Just because you have a desire to grow vegetables or a beautiful plant you saw at the garden center doesn't mean you have the optimum growing conditions. A site analysis will help you take stock of what you have going on, so you can make an informed decision on what and what not to grow. Things to observe include how much light does the area get, whether the light is indirect or direct, what kind of weeds has it had in the past, how windy is it in that spot, are there tree roots, what is the slope, how does water move through the area, how often do you actually go to that area, and whether you can get water to that area if you needed to supplement it. After you have taken stock of the characteristics of the site, consider doing a soil test. Soil testing is free to North Carolinians from April 1st to Thanksgiving. Understanding your soil is critical to knowing what amendments you need or don't need to be added for optimal growth for what you want to grow. Gardening success is possible, even for the most green of gardeners. For more information on garden observation, please contact your local cooperative extension office.
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The greatest.

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8: Welcome to Family Policy Matters. Aubrey Adams is a mother who has experienced the impact of marijuana legalization firsthand. While living in Colorado when pot was legalized there, she watched the impact on her son. At first, dismissing his behavior as adolescent growing pains, she soon had no choice but to confront the truth about the modern version of cannabis and marijuana. Years later, she is now the director of Every Brain Matters. While marijuana is still illegal in North Carolina, there are big money attempts every year to wholesale legalize it. And Governor Stein has created a task force to study whether our state should indeed legalize marijuana. Aubrey Adams, thanks for joining us today on Family Policy Matters.
9: Thanks for having me.
8: All right. So you were living in Colorado when marijuana was first legalized. Tell us the story about your son and why that compelled you to get involved as you did.
9: Well, when Colorado legalized marijuana or commercialized it, I didn't think it was a great idea, but I didn't think it would affect my family or my community. We weren't interested in using drugs. So I thought, well, I guess if some people are going to do it, they're going to do it. But I didn't realize the storm that would come to my family. My son's behavior started changing, and then he had some irrational behaviors, repeating things that didn't make sense, very paranoid and delusional. And then he had a really bad suicide attempt. He was hospitalized twice in a psychiatric unit with just a few weeks. And when he got out of the hospital for the second time, he told me he was using dabs and he knew that they were making him feel crazy and he was trying to quit. And I had no clue what a dab was. And he explained to me that dabs were strong marijuana and he called them crack weed. So I started researching what dabs were and I learned that they are high concentrations of THC, the addictive chemical in the marijuana plant, and that our community was mass producing these high concentrated products and calling them medicine. So I got mad and realized that the behavior changes I was seeing in my son were the result of his marijuana use. And that took us on a path of being in crisis for over 2 years. He was in and out of psychosis. And at the time, I didn't even know that marijuana could cause psychosis. And psychosis is when a person has paranoia, delusions, hallucinations. And when I witnessed my son having cannabis-induced psychosis, it changed him forever and it changed me forever.
8: Mm. Now, this psychosis that you noticed in your son, is this something that's temporary while the marijuana is being used, or is this something he's struggling with even today?
9: It's a long story, and unfortunately, we still struggle today. Mm. So 47% of people who experience psychosis induced by cannabis will not come out of it. They will convert to chronic psychiatric disorders like schizophrenia or bipolar with psychotic features. When my son quits using marijuana, he does stabilize. So we are one of the lucky ones. But what I learned in time, if they keep going into psychosis from their marijuana use, their brain doesn't always bounce back.
8: I think a lot of people don't realize that a lot of these illegal drugs will actually rewire your brain. So, you know, temporary use is not necessarily harmless. And speaking of harmless, you mentioned that at first you weren't that concerned about the legalization of marijuana in Colorado. But is that because you still viewed it in the way that of the old marijuana? Because this is certainly not your mama's and your grandmother's marijuana anymore.
9: I had seen marijuana harm people growing up. I had experienced a really bad reaction to marijuana when I was a teenager and thought I'll never touch that again. I learned my lesson right away. But I didn't realize that Colorado really changed in the marijuana products, and they highly concentrated them. So the negative effects of marijuana were coming on harder and stronger. And I started reading the research, and I read a study that showed me that people have a better chance of recovering from a meth-induced psychosis than a cannabis-induced psychosis. And that really woke me up to the seriousness of the situation we were living in, and that I really needed to get focused on his environment where he could heal and wasn't being pressured all the time to use. And that just put us down a pathway of me moving to a different state to find help. I lost all my equity paying for his treatment. I became a single mom. I joined a dynamic recovery community in Texas and became a host mom for youth and recovery. So I became this parent that just absorbed information because I just wanted to do everything I could to give my son a chance to live a healthy life. But I can tell you that, you know, addiction embedded in his brain as a teenager, and he still struggles today.
8: So talk about this organization that you created, Every Brain Matters. What are the goals, and are you achieving those in any way, do you feel like?
9: I feel like we are. Yes. Every Brain Matters was founded by another nonprofit called Parents Opposed to Pot, and I developed it. So I wanted other families to come forward and start advocating like I was. I started speaking out against the legalization, commercialization of marijuana, and I really wanted the other families to be harmed to join me in that. But I realized that they were living in crisis and they needed support first. So I wanted to teach them everything I learned as a host mom for youth and recovery. And so I started having online support groups with the counselor that counseled my family. And we started engaging in this positive peer support for families, for parents, so that they could learn, you know, the tools and techniques to how to walk through this with their loved ones and survive it too. So Every Brain Matters was developed and formed out of that passion that I developed. And we are nationally recognized, and we provide these online recovery support meetings for families for free. And we are growing every day. Unfortunately, we're growing every day. More families are being harmed. But we just found out yesterday that Every Brain Matters and Marinon are featured in the 2026 ONDCP, the White House Office of National Control Policy Strategy. And our memorial is featured in there of people that have died from the effects of marijuana. So to me, it's such a great honor knowing that this work I've been doing all these years is getting recognized, and the families that have lost their loved ones are breaking the stigma. stigma, because so many people come at us and say, nobody ever dies of marijuana. Well, I have a whole page on my website dedicated to these families. And I have so many people in the queue waiting to send me their statements and the photos of their loved ones that they want me to honor on my website.
5: Right. In this website, Every Brain Matters, is that as simple as just going and Googling that and it'll take us right there?
9: Yes, everybrainmatters.org. I encourage everyone to sign up for my monthly newsletter. I won't bombard you with emails, but that monthly newsletter really keeps you up to date and gives you the tools to provide valuable education to your communities, your families, and really combat this narrative that marijuana legalization is some kind of solution to our drug crisis, which it's not.
5: Right. Let's talk a little bit about what it was like, because here at the North Carolina Family Policy Council, we love people like you, you know, moms and citizens who just are confronted with an issue and they just go. They don't wait for another organization to take up the banner, but they just create it. And so thank you for doing that. It takes a lot of courage, but I would imagine it also draws some opposition. What was it like when you first started speaking out? Because there's some big money behind the legalization of marijuana. Were you getting opposition at all?
9: Yes, I get a lot of opposition, and it's really unfortunate. The pro-marijuana side really doesn't understand that, you know, we get a voice too, that we are allowed to educate and empower people and provide informed consent if people are going to use marijuana, so they understand the potential risks that they can lead to consuming their products. It can get pretty scary at times. I was very active in the state of Texas, and we were combating the hemp industry with their THC products. And one of the hemp industry owners actually hired a private investigator and found my son and my husband, because my husband unfortunately has been harmed by marijuana too. And this private investigator called him up and offered him money and said, hey, your mom talks really bad about THC. We want to hear your side of the story and we'll go ahead and pay you. And my son's response to this man was, leave my mom alone. I support what she does. And all you need to know is that THC physically and mentally injured me. And so I thought maybe that industry owner and that private investigator would publicly say, hey, we talked to Aubrey's son and this is what he said, but they never did.
5: Yeah. Yeah. Well, I do think this is another misconception that people have, is that these are just like small pot growers, when really we have corporations that are pushing for this. And so it can get pretty scary, I'm sure, for you. But thank you for your courage. Do you think that Colorado and other early adopters, as you've just mentioned, understand the price that they're paying? Because the statistics are overwhelming.
9: They do. I can tell you, you know, I think what I want to emphasize to your viewers is I'm from your future. So here in Pueblo, Colorado, where I live, the marijuana industry is going out of business. They sell horrible products that damage many lives, and they've left this big path of destruction here. And the buzz, the most people here that I speak to say it's the worst thing we ever did, and they want to reverse it. So I hope that North Carolina prevents this from coming to their state, because there's going to come a time, as if they allow legalization in their state, they're going to destroy a lot of lives, and then they're going to be picking up the pieces for years.
5: So when I first asked you about legalizing marijuana, you said, well, legalizing or commercializing. You mentioned a sort of a slightly different spin, I guess, on that action. Talk about that. Why is there a distinction even needed between legalization and commercialization?
9: Well, I think it's one of the industry's deceptive talking points. They just say, we just need to legalize to keep people out of jail. And of course, people don't want other people to go to jail for smoking a joint. But when you legalize marijuana, you industrialize, you commercialize a whole industry, a predatory addiction for profit industry that set up shops in your neighborhoods and has these deceptive, predatory marketing tactics. So they put THC in all kinds of different normal looking foods. So people, kids, adults can use these products in schools, at workplaces, in public places, and even in your own homes where you wouldn't even know your kid is using marijuana. It doesn't even smell like it. It doesn't even taste like marijuana. So that's very deceptive and very predatory. So that's what you're voting for. You're voting for an industry to come in and cause more addiction and mental illness so a few people can profit while the taxpayers pay the price and the families pay the ultimate price.
5: You've just given some great advice, I think, for lawmakers who might be listening to this interview. But what else? Are there any specifics about ways that they can fend off some of the pressure that they are feeling from this industry?
9: Yes. I mean, you know, one of the main points that the marijuana industry says, well, we've got to legalize because we card people and we're only going to sell to 21 and older. Well, the most highly regulated two drugs we have are alcohol and tobacco. And those are the drugs that are most accessible to youth and most used by youth. So if North Carolina legislators want their youth to use marijuana, a great way to do that is to legalize marijuana.
5: If it's legal, people think it's ethical. People think it's good for you. Aubrey Adams, director of Every Brain Matters. Tell us once again where people can go to connect with your organization and the kinds of resources that you provide there.
9: Nonprofit Every Brain Matters. 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We provide critical, valuable education on today's potent modern marijuana to empower you and protect your brains. We provide compassionate family recovery resources for free. We provide a professional counselor to talk with your families, and we have support groups. We have peer support for the families and the parents there. And then we advocate for policies that prevent drug use and support recovery pathways. It's really important that people understand the three different types of drug policies, and that was what we explain well: the prevention, the promotion, or the recovery. If you're going to legalize marijuana, that means you're going to promote addiction and mental illness, and the families and the taxpayers pay the price.
5: All right. Well, Aubrey Adams, director again of Every Brain Matters, thank you so much for all you do and for your courage to do it. And thanks for joining us today on Family Policy Matters.
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2: 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Why do you do what you do? Those are questions we've asked many of our Grace Notes guests over the years, and their answers almost always leave a lasting impression on us.
3: In my kitchen, I have a chalkboard that I've written, "Plant trees under whose shade you do not expect to sit." And I think that's kind of become our family anthem. We only get so much time in every place we go. And I really feel like we owe it to each place that has welcomed us and has given us a home that we need to be part of improving it and be part of whatever makes it what it is.
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This is Lee McGraw, former mayor of Carthage, North Carolina. And I may or may not ever turn this station. It's really good. 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
2: NCN News, I'm Kyle Nash. I'm AP correspondent Julie Walker reports President Trump threatens to shake up U.S.-Iran talks in Switzerland over deals details.
3: President Trump threatens Iran Sunday with renewed strikes, even as talks got underway in Switzerland between his vice president, J.D. Vance, and Iranian officials on next steps in the interim agreement signed last week to end the war. Tehran said it closed the Strait of Hormuz again over Israel's ongoing military campaign in Lebanon against the Iranian-backed Hezbollah. But Energy Secretary Chris Wright says 67 oil tankers escorted by U.S. military made it through a separate shipping channel in the Strait Saturday, and that continues. Still, Trump warning of renewed strikes, posting on social media, Iran must immediately stop their highly paid proxies in Lebanon from causing trouble. If they don't, we'll hit Iran very hard again, just like we did last week, only harder. I'm Julie Walker.
2: An investigation continues into an officer-involved shooting in Charlotte. It started when a suspect fired at two vehicles in northeast Charlotte on Saturday. The suspect, 37-year-old Jared Starks, was pursued by an off-duty police officer who opened fire. Starks barricaded himself inside a business and eventually surrendered. Resident Beckett Lynch tells WCNC he was near the scene.
4: I've only lived here for like a month, so it's definitely been kind of a cool introduction, you know. The first week that we were living here, we had a car break-in in the parking garage.
2: Starks is now charged with going armed to the terror of the public. The officer has been placed on paid administrative leave. A Durham man was killed in a head-on crash early Sunday morning. Durham police say 33-year-old Nerlin Alaya Lindo was driving a 2012 Acura MDX South on North Roxborough Street around 1:37 a.m. when he crossed the center line near East Maynard Avenue and collided with a Ford F-150 towing a trailer. Alaya Lindo was pronounced dead at the scene. 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
6: This morning starting out warm and muggy as we head into the afternoon. That'll set the tone for some high heat. Temperatures well into the 90s, the humidity making it feel a little bit more uncomfortable at times. We stand the chance for some very late afternoon and evening showers and thunderstorms. A couple of those could be on the strong side. Showers gradually fizzle out overnight. Lows low to mid 70s. Tuesday, a few stray leftover showers and highs in the low 90s. I'm meteorologist Chris Michaels in the NCN Weather Center.

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2: Brewers beat the Braves 9-4 in Atlanta on Sunday. Milwaukee put up 8 runs in the top of the second. Braves start a series at San Diego tonight. The College World Series is tied at 1 game apiece after North Carolina beat Oklahoma 6-2 on Sunday in Omaha. The winner-take-all game is tonight. North Carolina seeking their first national championship in baseball. Freshman Caden Glauber held Oklahoma to their fewest runs since a May 19th loss against LSU. He's allowed 1 run over 10 1/3 in the College World Series. The Tar Heels haven't named their starting pitcher for tonight's game, while Oklahoma goes with Nick Wislowski. The NBA draft starts tomorrow. It's being held in Brooklyn this year. 2 first-round selections for the Hornets. They'll pick 14th and 18th. Corey Heim was the upset winner at Sunday's NASCAR Cup Series race at Naval Base Coronado in California. He nipped teammate Tyler Reddick for the checkered flag. Kyle Larson ran third, followed by Zane Smith and A.J. Allmendinger.
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6: Monday morning starting out warm and humid, setting the tone for the rest of the day today when temperatures make it well into the 90s. We stand the chance for some mainly evening showers and thunderstorms. A couple of those could be on the strong side. Overnight, a few showers left over, but they're gradually fizzling out. Temperatures, meanwhile, low to mid-70s for lows. And by Tuesday, a few stray showers, highs in the low 90s, still humid. I'm meteorologist Chris Michaels in the NCN Weather Center.
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2: Hurry with your money now. SK Hynix this morning has overtaken Samsung Electronics to become South Korea's most valuable listed company, marking a dramatic reversal of fortunes for a chipmaker that 2 decades ago nearly collapsed under debt. SK Hynix has emerged as one of the biggest beneficiaries of the global AI boom, propelling a more than 340% rally in its shares this year. China's Commerce Ministry has placed 10 American industrial suppliers on its export control list. The Finance Ministry excluded 46 U.S. companies from participating in government procurement projects. The move comes after the Pentagon earlier this month added several Chinese technology companies to a list of entities it believes have aided Beijing's military. Companies including Nestle and IKEA are urging governments to make electrification central to their economic strategies to help reduce exposure to volatile fossil fuel costs and bolster energy security. The group also included Volvo Cars, Uber, and more. Futures are slightly lower this morning. That's your money now.
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10: This morning starting out warm and muggy as we head into the afternoon. That'll set the tone for some high heat. Temperatures well into the 90s, the humidity making it feel a little bit more uncomfortable at times. We stand the chance for some very late afternoon and evening showers and thunderstorms. A couple of those could be on the strong side. Showers gradually fizzle out overnight, lows low to mid-70s. Tuesday, a few stray leftover showers and highs in the low 90s. I'm meteorologist Chris Michaels in the NCN Weather Center.
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2: AP News, I'm Marcela Sanchez. The U.S. and Iran have wrapped up a second day of talks after a rough start. AP correspondent Haya Panjwani has more.
3: Senior negotiators from the U.S. and Iran wrapped up a lengthy round of initial talks aimed at solidifying a permanent end to the war between the countries. The initial mediation was rocky, but also led to some agreements by both sides. The talks hit turbulence after President Donald Trump made remarks that Iran called insulting, prompting a temporary pause, according to Iranian state media. Key sticking points include Iran's nuclear program, sanctions relief, and frozen assets. The interim agreement gives both sides 60 days to negotiate a broader settlement. A ceasefire in Lebanon between Israel and Hezbollah also appeared to be holding. I'm Haya Panjwani.
2: British Prime Minister Keir Starmer says he's stepping down as leader of the governing Labour Party and will leave office within weeks. Starmer says he'll remain caretaker prime minister until the party. Starmer had been facing pressure to resign. In Colombia, Abelardo de la Espreya has taken a narrow lead in the country's runoff election. The Conservatives' victory could reverse outgoing President Gustavo Petro's agenda, including peace talks with illegal armed groups. Progressive candidate Ivan Cepeda plans to challenge the results, citing concerns about democracy and social gains. Extreme heat and dry, windy conditions are fueling wildfires in the western U.S. A fire in Utah has burnt at least 34 square miles and forced residents of one town to evacuate. Asian stocks were mixed while oil prices edged lower on fresh optimism over progress in U.S.-Iran negotiations. U.S. futures were trading lower. More stories at apnews.com. This is AP News.
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6: Monday morning starting out warm and humid, setting the tone for the rest of the day today when temperatures make it well into the 90s. We stand the chance for some mainly evening showers and thunderstorms. A couple of those could be on the strong side. Overnight, a few showers left over, but they're gradually fizzling out. Temperatures, meanwhile, low to mid-70s for lows. And by Tuesday, a few stray showers, highs in the low 90s, still humid. I'm meteorologist Chris Michaels in the NCN Weather Center.
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That is Olivia Newton-John here at Life 103.1. And good morning. Hope it was a wonderful Dad's Day weekend for everybody. And we welcomed in summertime officially arriving yesterday morning. Steve Kelly with you with Glenn Campbell. This is Wichita Lineman, Life 103.1.

0: That's Bonnie Raitt. Love sneaking up on you from Life 103.1. Have you been enjoying the World Cup soccer going on? I have found myself watching a lot of the action. And how about, I mentioned last week about the Scottish fans up in Boston drinking up all the beer at the pubs after the games. Well, how about this side of it? As we see all the different countries from around the world, there's a lot of interest in the action, of course, on the field, but the culture of the countries involved is just amazing to me. One of the traditions that has really captured the imagination comes from the Japanese fans who bring blue bags to the stadium during the matches. They wave those blue bags, celebrating the action, and then after the match is over, they spend extra time in the stands picking up litter on the ground. These fans are doing mass cleanups at the stadiums. This incredible tradition dates back to the mid-90s World Cup in France. It's the Samurai Blue supporters, and they've kept this tradition alive at every tournament since then, sharing this unique gesture and giving the world another masterclass in citizenship. Way to go, Japan, cleaning up the stadiums. I love it. What an excellent, excellent thing they're doing. All right, we've got more timeless favorites coming up after the break. Life 103.1.
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2: Brewers beat the Braves 9-4 in Atlanta on Sunday. Milwaukee put up 8 runs in the top of the second. Braves start a series at San Diego tonight. The College World Series is tied at 1 game apiece after North Carolina beat Oklahoma 6-2 on Sunday in Omaha. The winner-take-all game is tonight. North Carolina seeking their first national championship in baseball. Freshman Caden Glauber held Oklahoma to their fewest runs since a May 19th loss against LSU. He's allowed 1 run over 10 1/3 in the College World Series. The Tar Heels haven't named their starting pitcher for tonight's game, while Oklahoma goes with Nick Wislowski. The NBA draft starts tomorrow. It's being held in Brooklyn this year. 2 first-round selections for the Hornets. They'll pick 14th and 18th. Corey Heim was the upset winner at Sunday's NASCAR Cup Series race at Naval Base Coronado in California. He nipped teammate Tyler Reddick for the checkered flag. Kyle Larson ran third, followed by Zane Smith and A.J. Allmendinger. 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
5: This morning starting out warm and muggy as we head into the afternoon. That'll set the tone for some high heat. Temperatures well into the 90s, the humidity making it feel a little bit more uncomfortable at times. We stand the chance for some very late afternoon and evening showers and thunderstorms. A couple of those could be on the strong side. Showers gradually fizzle out overnight. Lows low to mid-70s. Tuesday, a few stray leftover showers and highs in the low 90s. I'm meteorologist Chris Michaels in the NCN Weather Center.
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This is Linda Mercer. I live in Spring Hope. I've been listening to 103.1 for several years. I love it. It's one of my timeless favorites. Always will be. Glad we had this station to listen to.

0: There's Rod Stewart on Life 103.1, Forever Young. We are WLHC. He's finding touring at his age is he's not forever young. He had an incident over the weekend. He was doing a show in Utah, and he was performing. He was getting into his 16th song, Young Turks, when he doubled over in pain. They had to bring out an oxygen tank, and he told the audience he thought he was going to pass out before adding the show must go on, and he had to sit down for the next song. He wrapped up his tour in the U.S. over the weekend, but is heading to Portugal next, the Rock in Rio event in Lisbon next weekend. So these are rock stars that are up there in age, definitely starting to show it now on stage, including Rod Stewart. Hope he's okay. All right, more timeless favorites on the way. 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
2: I'm Nicole Murray with Your Money Now. Treasury yields are higher this morning as investors look ahead to key inflation data released later this week. The yield on the 10-year U.S. Treasury note, which is the key benchmark for U.S. government borrowing, rose over 3 basis points to 4.483%. Oil prices are mixed this morning after President Trump threatened renewed military action against Iran, but then dropped those threats after talks between the U.S. and Iran in Switzerland. West Texas Intermediate at roughly $77 per barrel. Brent, which is down by more than 1%, is at $79 per barrel. SpaceX shares dropped by more than 4% this morning, continuing a sell-off that has seen the stock fall in the past 2 full days of trading after a rally after its record-breaking IPO. Elon Musk's space and artificial intelligence firm became one of the world's most valuable companies after a blockbuster listing on June 12th. Futures are mixed as investors watch for developments with an Iran peace deal. On Friday, the Nasdaq gained 496. That's your money now.
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10: Monday morning starting out warm and humid, setting the tone for the rest of the day today when temperatures make it well into the 90s. We stand the chance for some mainly evening showers and thunderstorms. A couple of those could be on the strong side. Overnight, a few showers left over, but they're gradually fizzling out. Temperatures, meanwhile, low to mid-70s for lows. And by Tuesday, a few stray showers, highs in the low 90s, still humid. I'm meteorologist Chris Michaels in the NCN Weather Center.
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0: Michael McDonald playing by the rules here at Life 103.1. Steve Kelly playing your music. Seals and Crofts, The Temptations, Melissa Manchester, and more. They're on the way after the break. 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
2: Even for those who still doubt whether severe swings in our weather is part of climate change, there is strong evidence that it has changed our lives. A new aspect of climate change comes from Australian researchers who point to a weakening of relationships people rely on to survive. They explain it this way: climate pressures are reducing everyday experiences to connect. Heat waves and air pollution are pushing people indoors and away from shared public places. Interruptions to school and work because of severe weather also make it harder to maintain relationships. Authors wrote in the journal Nature Human Behavior that climate change is not an abstract theory. It's already reshaping how we live and connect.
3: 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I'm Lyle Dean.
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7: This morning starting out warm and muggy as we head into the afternoon. That'll set the tone for some high heat. Temperatures well into the 90s, the humidity making it feel a little bit more uncomfortable at times. We stand the chance for some very late afternoon and evening showers and thunderstorms. A couple of those could be on the strong side. Showers gradually fizzle out overnight. Lows low to mid 70s. Tuesday, a few stray leftover showers and highs in the low 90s. I'm meteorologist Chris Michaels in the NCN Weather Center.
8: My name is Rich McElroy. I'm from Siler City. My daughter came down with her husband. They loved 103.1. They took the app and brought it up to Jersey with them. He works on the road crew, and the whole crew listens to 103.1.

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2: NCN News, I'm Mike Rayley. Breaking news, Alan Greenspan, the influential economist who steered U.S. monetary policy during his five terms as chairman of the Federal Reserve under four presidents, died today. He was 100 years old. A bill moving through the legislature could let any county resident challenge a neighbor's ballot up to 5 days after the election day. Under House Bill 958, any county resident could challenge another voter's ballot in the days after the election. New Andover County Representative Deb Butler calls it a partisan move and tells WECT,
3: "If you are afraid that you're going to lose a bunch of seats in November, you don't want people voting. And that's not how a democracy works. We want a robust participation in voting."
2: British Prime Minister Keir Starmer says he is stepping down as leader of the governing Labour Party. Starmer said this morning,
4: "Every decision I've taken has been about putting the country I love first. That is why I will resign as leader of the Labour Party."
2: Correspondent Charles D. Ledesma reports Russian strikes target civilian infrastructure across Ukraine.
5: At least one person has been killed in a Russian missile strike in Ukraine's Odessa region, while three other people were injured, local officials say. Firefighters toiled to extinguish blazing fires at an agricultural enterprise, flames engulfing a warehouse building, vehicles and storage tanks containing flammable materials.
2: As North Carolina lawmakers consider loosening restrictions on coastal hard structures such as jetties and terminal groins, a recent scientific review is highlighting both the benefits and drawbacks of using them for beach erosion. UNC Professor Laura Moore tells WWAY,
6: "There's no true solution that's permanent on an eroding coastline, but you can slow down erosion in one place, but wherever you're slowing erosion down, you're leading to an increase in erosion elsewhere."
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10: Monday morning starting out warm and humid, setting the tone for the rest of the day today when temperatures make it well into the 90s. We stand the chance for some mainly evening showers and thunderstorms. A couple of those could be on the strong side. Overnight, a few showers left over, but they're gradually fizzling out. Temperatures, meanwhile, low to mid-70s for lows. And by Tuesday, a few stray showers, highs in the low 90s, still humid. I'm meteorologist Chris Michaels in the NCN Weather Center.
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There's America. They've got a new greatest hits package coming out called Halcyon Days. That's coming out in just a week or so. That's Ventura Highway. I'm Steve Kelly with you this morning. Here's Jerry and the Pacemakers, Life 103.1.

0: Timeless Favorites play here, Life 103.1, Whitney Houston, One Moment in Time, and Steve Kelly. Let's see what's happened in time, the music world, our morning music news on this June 22nd. Let's begin today in 1967, when the Young Rascals record How Can I Be Sure? 1968, Mason Williams releases the instrumental classical Gas. 1969, after a long battle with drug and alcohol abuse, Judy Garland dies of an overdose. She was only 47 years old. And The Who show in Atlanta is delayed after Pete Townsend, frustrated, waiting to take off in a jet in Memphis, jokingly says he planted a bomb on the airplane. Well, you know what happened there. That resulted in a search of the aircraft, a few hours of questioning, and thus a delay in that Who show, 1970. Madonna, who was 15 years old, goes to her first concert, a David Bowie show in Detroit, back in 1974. The rest is history. She was hooked on music. The Dolly Parton movie, Rhinestone, is released this day in 1984. And in 1989, during his appearance on The Tonight Show with Johnny Carson, Barry Manilow dismisses the tabloid rumor that he's engaged to an adult film star. That was again in 1989. And in 2011, Glenn Campbell's wife, Kim, announces that Glenn has been diagnosed with Alzheimer's disease. Once again, that was in 2011.
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5: This morning starting out warm and muggy as we head into the afternoon. That'll set the tone for some high heat. Temperatures well into the 90s, the humidity making it feel a little bit more uncomfortable at times. We stand the chance for some very late afternoon and evening showers and thunderstorms. A couple of those could be on the strong side. Showers gradually fizzle out overnight. Lows low to mid-70s. Tuesday, a few stray leftover showers and highs in the low 90s. I'm meteorologist Chris Michaels in the NCN Weather Center.
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0: That's Kenny Loggins for the first time, Life 103.1 WLHC. What's going on from our community calendar? Want to mention that Sandhills Natural History Society meeting this evening at 7:30 p.m. This is at Weymouth Woods Sandhills Nature Preserve in Southern Pines. Dr. Bob Gannis will be talking about his field work collecting, identifying, and preserving geological artifacts that are displayed. 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
2: Corey Heim was the upset winner at Sunday's NASCAR Cup Series race at Naval Base Coronado in California. He nipped teammate Tyler Reddick for the checkered flag. Kyle Larson ran third, followed by Zane Smith and A.J. Allmendinger. The Brewers beat the Braves 9-4 in Atlanta on Sunday. Milwaukee put up 8 runs in the top of the second. Braves start a series at San Diego tonight. The College World Series is tied at 1 game apiece after North Carolina beat Oklahoma 6-2 on Sunday in Omaha. The winner-take-all game is tonight. North Carolina seeking their first national championship in baseball. Freshman Caden Glauber held Oklahoma to their fewest runs since a May 19th loss against LSU. He's allowed 1 run over 10 1/3 in the College World Series. The Tar Heels haven't named their starting pitcher for tonight's game, while Oklahoma goes with Nick Wislowski. The NBA draft starts tomorrow. It's being held in Brooklyn this year. 2 first-round selections for the Hornets. They'll pick 14th and 18th. 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
5: Monday morning starting out warm and humid, setting the tone for the rest of the day today when temperatures make it well into the 90s. We stand the chance for some mainly evening showers and thunderstorms. A couple of those could be on the strong side. Overnight, a few showers left over, but they're gradually fizzling out. Temperatures, meanwhile, low to mid-70s for lows. And by Tuesday, a few stray showers, highs in the low 90s, still humid. I'm meteorologist Chris Michaels in the NCN Weather Center.
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0: That's Earth, Wind, and Fire. That's the way of the world. There is a HBO Max documentary on the band that is on my watch list. I have not seen it yet. Maybe you have. Can't wait to check it out. It looks really good. What a history behind those guys. All right, more timeless favorites on the way after the break. 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
2: 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Bees favor open flowers that are white, blue, and yellow with a sweet scent, such as lavender. 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Flies like dull white, green, and brown flowers with a strong, foul odor, such as our native pawpaw. For more information on pollinators and pollinator plants, contact your local extension office.
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6: This morning starting out warm and muggy as we head into the afternoon. That'll set the tone for some high heat. Temperatures well into the 90s, the humidity making it feel a little bit more uncomfortable at times. We stand the chance for some very late afternoon and evening showers and thunderstorms. A couple of those could be on the strong side. Showers gradually fizzle out overnight. Lows low to mid-70s. Tuesday, a few stray leftover showers and highs in the low 90s. I'm meteorologist Chris Michaels in the NCN Weather Center.
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2: AP News, I'm Marcela Sanchez. Vice President J.D. Vance says the U.S. and Iran have made progress on four key points in initial negotiations in Switzerland. That includes establishing a mechanism for keeping the Strait of Hormuz open, coordination for the ceasefire between Israel and Hezbollah in Lebanon, an agreement on International Atomic Energy Agency inspection, and a process for the technical negotiations that remain. Vance also suggested the U.S. administration could agree to unfreeze Iranian assets for purchases of U.S. soy, corn, and wheat. Iran has not acknowledged this measure and does not currently have demand for U.S. crops. In Britain, Prime Minister Keir Starmer has announced he's resigning. AP correspondent Charles de Ledesma reports Starmer went from election landslide to downfall after his supporters deserted him.
3: Dutiful rather than dynamic, Keir Starmer was elected Britain's Prime Minister to years of political chaos under the Conservatives, his terms ending less than 2 years later after missteps, party infighting, and one colossal error of judgment that indirectly ensnared him in the scandals surrounding Jeffrey Epstein. Starmer says in an emotional statement that he's stepping down as leader of the governing Labour Party, though he will remain caretaker Prime Minister until a new Labour leader is chosen. Starmer's selling point was no more soap opera politics, says Rob Ford, a political science professor. Instead, Ford says his government was the antithesis of what he said he was going to be about, and it's very hard to survive that. Charles de Ledesma, London.
2: President Trump announced federal authorities had made, quote, multiple arrests of people he said were vandalizing the reflecting pool in Washington. More on this story at apnews.com. This is AP News.
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Well, it looks like we made it into the 9 o'clock hour this morning. That's Barry Manilow. Heard Jackson Browne before that was Somebody's Baby. Steve Kelly with you with the Beatles now. Life 103.1.

0: Those are the Commodores on the night shift here at Life 103.1. And Angie Michaels will be on the night shift with you this evening. Perfect way to spend your evenings with Angie. She'll be in this evening from 6 to 11 with your timeless favorites here at Life 103.1.
1: 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We're celebrating our nation's 250th birthday, and here are some of the festivities happening in our area. Get ready for the following events happening on Saturday, July 4th. In Cameron, the Johnsonville Ruritan Club is hosting their 4th of July Celebration USA 250 at the Johnsonville Community Center from 11 to 1. Enjoy free hot dogs, a scholarship raffle drawing, family-friendly events, including face painting, patriotic color sheets, and crafts during the community festivity honoring the 250th anniversary of the USA. In Hope Mills, the day starts with the Independence Day Parade, celebrating 250 years at 10 a.m., starting from Rockfish Elementary and going to Hope Mills Middle School. Come out and enjoy marching bands, floats, tractors, horses, and more at this Independence Day Parade. In Archdale on the 4th, it's the 4th of July Festival at Creekside Park from 6 to 9. There will be food trucks, music, and inflatables, followed by a fireworks show after dusk. And Lillington will hold its 4th of July celebration at Lillington River Park, starting at 4. Celebrate 250 years of freedom this 4th of July with music, a kids zone, food vendors, craft vendors, all veterans group jumps, performances, and then a spectacular fireworks show. This is a special edition of the Community Bulletin Board. 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

0: Johnny Rivers' version of Secret Agent Man here at Life 103.1. Steve Kelly, I'm going to wrap up the morning show and turn it over to Robin O'Brien. She's coming up next at the top of the hour. I'll see you back at 3, Life 103.1.
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2: MCN News, I'm Mike Riley. Vice President J.D. Vance landed Sunday in Switzerland to help formally launch negotiations with Iranian leaders over curbing Tehran's nuclear program and building out the fragile interim deal to end the war in Iran. Meanwhile, British Prime Minister Keir Starmer says he is stepping down as leader of the governing Labour Party. Starmer says he will remain caretaker Prime Minister until a new Labour leader is chosen in the next few weeks.
3: I want to thank all of those friends and colleagues who have been at my side for these past 6 years or so for their incredible commitment, service, and support.
2: Community members gathered in Flat Rock near Asheville on Sunday for an afternoon of food and music in support of Helene recovery efforts in Western North Carolina. The Episcopal Church of St. John in the Wilderness hosted its sixth annual Feast of St. John celebration. Reverend John Roberts, rector of the Church of the Transfiguration in Bat Cave, told WLOS.
4: The funds raised here are going directly to rebuilding and recovery efforts. And now we're gearing towards larger community rebuilding efforts or specific home and businesses that are closest to the church on that kind of main Bat Cave drive that our church is on.
2: Several new national polls suggest warning signs for Democrats heading into the 2026 midterm.
5: A generic ballot survey shows Democrats leading Republicans by just 2 points, down from a 7-point advantage in February. Analysts say that's below the margin typically needed to win back the House.
2: George Clinton, a Kannapolis native, will be inducted into the North Carolina Music Hall of Fame. Already a member of the Rock and Roll Hall of Fame and the Songwriters Hall of Fame, Clinton is one of several members of the class of 2026. Victoria Corbel is the North Carolina Music Hall of Fame spokesman and says
6: he's actually local. Our museum and organization is based here in Kannapolis, and he was born literally right across the street.
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0: Crystals. He's a Rebel on Life 103.1. I'm Robin O'Brien. Monday is here. I hope your Monday's off to a great start. I hope you're happy and healthy. I'm happy to be here playing your timeless favorites till 3 o'clock this afternoon. Watched a little U.S. Open over the weekend. Watched some soccer. I almost called it football because I have a Scottish friend who really reprimanded me when I called it soccer on my social media. Facebook, to be exact. I'm not a big soccer/football fan, honestly, but I thought I should watch a little bit of it. What I've really enjoyed is seeing some of the video out of Boston of the Scottish folks, the Scottish fans, the Tartan Army, and their shenanigans. Since they are headed to Miami, I hope Miami's ready for them. Coming up today, best places to live in the U.S., according to U.S. News and Report. A new Guinness World Record on the books. And sleeping on it. It's good advice. That and more this afternoon on Life 103.1. Air Supply on the way. Coming up later this hour, Marvin Gaye.
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0: 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And before that, Helen Reddy, I Am Woman. 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

0: That's Michael Bolton, said I loved you, but I lied on Life 103.1. And before that, Herman's Hermits, just a little bit better. Coming up, Carole King.
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2: AP News. Good morning.
3: J.D. Vance says talks with Iranian officials in Switzerland have laid a, quote, good foundation for a successful final deal to end the
2: agreement
3: involving the U.S. and Israel. Vance also says
2: Tehran
3: negotiators threatened to walk out of the
2: deal,
3: but he defended social media posts by President Trump
2: long
3: that had caused Iranian officials to feel offended.
4: What told the Iranians yesterday was when you guys built the what us millennials might made a trash talk. You can't expect the president of the United States American people not to respond and not to
2: make
4: the record.
3: High-level talks have
2: ended,
3: but technical negotiations continue. The Utah judge in the murder case over Charlie Kirk's killing ruled today whether prosecutors could face sanctions for comments to the media about a bullet fragment recovered from the conservative activist's body.
2: In Britain,
3: the defense claims the prosecutor's comments could sway potential jurors regarding Tyler Robinson's guilt. In other news, British Prime Minister, AP correspondent Charles de Ledesma reports.
5: Outside number 10 at Downing Street, British Prime Minister Keir Starmer announced he's stepping down as leader of the governing Labour Party.
6: Every decision I've taken has been about putting the country I love at first. That is why I will resign as leader of the Labour Party.
5: Starmer had made the decision after facing growing pressure to hand over to a new leader who can try and revive the government's flagging fortunes. He's been in office since leading Labour to a landslide election victory in July 2024. In those years, though, his popularity and that of the party have plummeted. His departure was triggered in particular by the victory of Andy Burnham, the popular ex-mayor of Greater Manchester, in a special election last week. Charles de Ledesma, London.
3: This is AP News.
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7: 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I love the station. 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

0: That's Kenny Rogers, Through the Years, on Life in 03.1. Before that, Sam Cooke, Twisting the Night Away. Have you registered for the 2026 Summer Reading Program with the Sandhill Regional Library System? 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
1: 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We're celebrating our nation's 250th birthday, and here are some festivities happening in our area. There's plenty of celebrations taking place on Friday, July 3rd. Pinehurst is celebrating independence at the Pinehurst Harness Track with a concert and fireworks. There will be music, bounce houses, food, and fireworks starting around 9:15. 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And in Irwin on the 3rd, enjoy a star-spangled summer at Owadel Park starting at 5. It'll be an evening of live music, community fun, and a spectacular fireworks display during this special celebration of our nation's independence. Also on the 3rd in Hamlet, head to Main Street for the Independence Day celebration starting at 6:30. Enjoy live music, face painting, a super soaker with the Hamlet Fire Department, sidewalk chalk art contest, and more. A fireworks display caps off the evening once it gets dark. This is a special edition of the Community Bulletin Board. 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

0: That's Lionel Richie, Say You, Say Me on Life 103.1. And Bobby Goldsboro before that, Little Things. 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
2: 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Bees favor open flowers that are white, blue, and yellow with a sweet scent, such as lavender. Beetles can feed on flowers and nectars and move the pollen while eating. Flies like dull white, green, and brown flowers with a strong, foul odor, such as our native pawpaw. For more information on pollinators and pollinator plants, contact your local extension office.
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2: NCN News, I'm Mike Riley. Former Federal Reserve Chairman Alan Greenspan has died. He was 100 years old. Testifying to the Financial Crisis Inquiry Commission in April of 2010, Greenspan said he did the best he could when there was a change in the Fed.
3: If we get it right 70% of the time, that is exceptionally good. And I think that what we tried to do is the best we could with the data that we had.
2: Vice President J.D. Vance says while good progress has been made, more needs to be done in Iran.
4: The question before us now is how much more can we accomplish together? Can we turn over a new leaf? Can we change relations in the Middle East permanently? Or do we go back to doing things the old way, which is not our preference, but is certainly very much something that can happen.
2: UK Prime Minister Keir Starmer has resigned as leader of the Labour Party, paving the way for Britain to have its seventh Prime Minister in just over a decade.
5: I want to thank all of those friends and colleagues who have been at my side for these past 6 years or so, for their incredible commitment, service, and support.
2: A bill moving through the legislature could let any county resident challenge a neighbor's ballot up to 5 days after the election day. New Hanover County Representative Deb Butler calls it a partisan move and tells WECT.
6: Of all people, this should irritate and inflame every voter because, look, when you go and they tell you you're not eligible, don't be surprised. Fight back now.
2: A suspect is behind bars after an officer-involved shooting in Charlotte. 37-year-old Jared Starks allegedly fired into two cars. An off-duty police officer pursued Starks and fired a gunshot at him. Major Brad Cock of the CMPD told WCNC.
7: And the victim pointed out to our officer the individual who he believed had fired this round at him.
2: You're listening to NCN News.
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9: This afternoon's going to be a hot one out there. Temperatures mainly in the 90s prior to some late day showers and thunderstorms. A couple of these could wind up being on the strong side. Overnight chances go down, but it's going to be a muggy night. Maybe some patchy fog. Temperatures in the low to mid 70s. Tuesday, late morning into the early afternoon, some showers and storms possible and high temperatures roughly 85 to 90 degrees. I'm meteorologist Chris Michaels in the NCN Weather Center.
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0: That's Say It Isn't So and Hall & Oates on Life 103.1. I'm Robin O'Brien. We've all heard it time and time again. Before making big decisions, we should sleep on it. It's the most rational way to make decisions, right? That's right. According to a University of Massachusetts Amherst psychologist, they found that another positive result of a good night's sleep was an increase in our cognitive skills and the ability to reason. So when you're making an important decision, listen to the advice that tells you, sleep on it. Here's the thing for me, if it's a big decision, chances are I'm going to be up thinking about it, and I'm not going to get a good night's sleep. So then what, University of Massachusetts Amherst psychologist, what about then? Smarty pants. Captain and Tennille on the way later this hour, the Four Seasons.
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1: To the west, those arriving from the west, very late afternoon into the evening, some of these could wind up being on the strong to severe side. Now, overnight, that chance goes down. Temperatures low to mid-70s for lows. By Tuesday, some leftover scattered showers late morning into the early afternoon, highs 85 to 90. I'm meteorologist Chris Michaels in the NCN Weather Center.
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0: Sailing and Christopher Cross on Life 103.1. Leslie Gore before that, You Don't Own Me. Join the Sandhills Natural History Society this evening at Weymouth Woods, Sandhills Nature Preserve in Southern Pines. 7:30, Dr. Bob Gannis will talk about his field work to collect, identify, and preserve geological artifacts that are displayed and used for educational programs at the Nature Preserve.
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0: There's a timeless favorite from Juice Newton, Love's Been a Little Bit Hard on Me, on Life 103.1. Petula Clark, before that, I Know a Place. 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
4: This afternoon's going to be a hot one out there. Temperatures mainly in the 90s prior to some late day showers and thunderstorms. A couple of these could wind up being on the strong side. Overnight chances go down, but it's going to be a muggy night, maybe some patchy fog. Temperatures in the low to mid 70s. Tuesday, late morning into the early afternoon, some showers and storms possible, and high temperatures roughly 85 to 90 degrees. I'm meteorologist Chris Michaels in the NCN Weather Center.
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2: Starting out our Monday afternoon on a hot note, temperatures in the 90s this afternoon, and that's prior to the development of showers and thunderstorms to the west. Those arriving from the west very late afternoon into the evening, some of these could wind up being on the strong to severe side. Now, overnight, that chance goes down. Temperatures low to mid-70s for lows. By Tuesday, some leftover scattered showers late morning into the early afternoon, highs 85 to 90. I'm meteorologist Chris Michaels in the NCN Weather Center.
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0: I've got a rock and roll heart. That's Eric Clapton on Life 103.1. I love this story. The Transportation Security Administration responded to the viral trend of World Cup fans discovering ranch dressing with some instructions for safe transport. The world is slowly discovering ranch dressing and how well it pairs with a lot of different things like chicken wings and fries and onion rings, quesadillas, chips, vegetables, the list keeps going. Officials shared advice for traveling with ranch in a series of posts on the social media platform Threads. It said if you are visiting for a very large sporting event and you happen to discover ranch dressing while you're here, please pack it in your checked bag on the way home. The TSA stressed that any ranch containers larger than 3.4 ounces would need to be checked, thrown out, or consumed at security. Please do not chug ranch dressing at security. Kraft Foods caught wind of the current ranch craze and announced it's working on a solution. Kraft TSA Compliant Ranch, a travel-friendly way to take home the taste of America. Chicago on the way later this hour. Jackie DeShannon.
1: 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We're celebrating our nation's 250th birthday, and here are some festivities happening in our area. July 4th is a day full of fun celebrations. Pinehurst is honoring the USA with the Village of Pinehurst Independence Parade. Head to James W. Tuss Memorial Park early to catch or join the Patriotic Pet Parade. All types of pets are welcome, but they must be in a carrier or on a leash. Then the main parade starts at 10 o'clock, celebrating 250 years. In Broadway on the 4th, it's a special America's 250th birthday celebration, starting at 10 at the North Carolina Veterans Memorial on Main Street. This special ceremony will include a color guard, reading of the Declaration of Independence, musical performances, and a patriotic quilt presentation. Also on the 4th in Carthage, the Rotary Club's 4th of July parade kicks off at 11, starting at Monroe and Bruce Streets and continuing to the courthouse. Enjoy the marching bands, floats, and more. In Fayetteville, it's the Independence Day concert and fireworks at Festival Park starting at 6. 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And stick around until after the performance for an exciting fireworks display. This is a special edition of the Community Bulletin Board. 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
4: This afternoon's going to be a hot one out there. Temperatures mainly in the 90s prior to some late day showers and thunderstorms. A couple of these could wind up being on the strong side. Overnight chances go down, but it's going to be a muggy night. Maybe some patchy fog. Temperatures in the low to mid 70s. Tuesday, late morning into the early afternoon, some showers and storms possible, and high temperatures roughly 85 to 90 degrees. I'm meteorologist Chris Michaels in the NCN Weather Center.
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0: 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Before that, Buddy Holly, That'll Be the Day. 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

0: There's Lost in Love. That's Air Supply on Life 103.1. And before that, Gary Lewis and the Playboys. Everybody Loves a Clown. On the way, Billy Joel.
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9: Starting out our Monday afternoon on a hot note, temperatures in the 90s this afternoon, and that's prior to the development of showers and thunderstorms to the west. Those arriving from the west very late afternoon into the evening, some of these could wind up being on the strong to severe side. Now, overnight, that chance goes down. Temperatures low to mid-70s for lows. By Tuesday, some leftover scattered showers late morning into the early afternoon, highs 85 to 90. I'm meteorologist Chris Michaels in the NCN Weather Center.
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2: I'm Dan Loney with Your Money Now. Shares of SpaceX are down 10% today, marking the third straight session of declines after its red-hot start from its IPO. And despite the pullback, shares are still up 37% from its debut. Will the Fed raise or cut rates now that Kevin Warsh is in the role as chair? Allianz Chief Economic Advisor Mohammed El Arian believes neither will occur the remainder of this year. Speaking on CNBC today, El Arian feels that there is momentum in the economy, but that it is not in a place to do anything with rates for the remainder of 2026. Lime, which operates an electric bike and scooter network, plans to name ride-hailing firm Uber as its anchor investor in its U.S. initial public offering. The information reports that Uber is expected to invest a meaningful amount in the deal. Wall Street markets are mixed right now. Dow Industrial Average is up more than 100 points. Meanwhile, the NASDAQ is down more than 300. West Texas crude down 2% at $74 a barrel. That's Your Money Now.
3: Man, I love this place. I've been surfing here since I was a kid. Now, seeing my grandson out on the water, it means everything to me. Watching him and taking in the blue waves, the sea breeze, the blurry horizon.
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0: Soul Provider and Michael Bolton at your home for timeless favorites, Life 103.1. I'm Robin O'Brien. An Australian town crier's powerful voice earned him a Guinness World Record when he let out a yell that measured 122.4 decibels. Let me help put that in perspective for you. A jet plane taking off is 120 decibels. So this guy was 2.4 decibels louder than that. Joseph McGrail Baitup, a.k.a. Lord Joseph, the official town crier for Canberra and Queanbeyan, told Guinness World Records his pipes have not always been so potent. Apparently, he was shy as a child and very quiet until he left school and joined the theater. McGrail Baitup got louder as the years went by. He was appointed town crier in 2017 and started participating in Ancient and Honorable Guild of Australian Town Criers competitions in 2022. McGrail Baitup broke the Guinness World Record for the loudest shout by an individual, male, with a reading of 122.4 decibels in May. And apparently you get to shout whatever word you want, and he chose the word now. Glenn Campbell on the way later this hour, Jerrying the Pacemakers. Are you confused about your meds? 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
2: This afternoon's going to be a hot one out there. Temperatures mainly in the 90s prior to some late day showers and thunderstorms. A couple of these could wind up being on the strong side. Overnight chances go down, but it's going to be a muggy night, maybe some patchy fog. Temperatures

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0: That's Billy Ocean. There'll be sad songs on Life at 03.1. Before that, The Twist and Chubby Checker.
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0: There's Hello and Lionel Richie on Life 103.1. Before that, Sam Cooke, Keep Moving On. I'm Robin O'Brien. That'll wrap it up for me on this Monday afternoon. I thank you for taking me along, making me a part of your day today. We appreciate you listening. Stick around for Steve Kelly back in at 3. He has more of your timeless favorites, ELO, standing by. Have a marvelous Monday, and I'll see you back here tomorrow morning at 10.
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2: AP News, I'm Ed Donahue. Vice President J.D. Vance says he is optimistic about the first talks with Iran in hopes of ending the war.
3: We continue to make progress on these technical negotiations. We left a lot of our team, the Iranians left a lot of their team at the resort there to keep on working at it. So all in all, a very productive 36 hours. We're going to have to keep working it.
2: Meanwhile, more ships went through the Strait of Hormuz. Clive Davis, the music man behind Whitney Houston and others, has died. Here's the AP's Julie Walker.
4: He was one of the industry's most powerful figures who rose from record company lawyer to launch or resurrect the careers of so many superstars besides Houston, like Aretha Franklin, Janis Joplin, Carlos Santana, and Alicia Keys. He was 94 when he died. Looking out on the morning rain. Earlier this year, Davis was hospitalized following an upper respiratory issue and was released. A few days later, simply have an eye for new talent. He also knew how to keep veterans like Luther Vandross and Rod Stewart.
5: I've been alive forever, and I wrote the very first song.
4: Relevant decades after their first hit. Davis had four children. I'm Julie Walker.
2: A judge in Utah in the case of Charlie Kirk's killing has denied a defense request to force Tyler Robinson's former roommate to testify in person during the preliminary hearing. The ally of President Trump was shot in the neck while addressing a crowd at Utah Valley University. The family of a one-year-old boy killed by police in Mississippi is calling for the release of video of the shooting. Officers were responding to a reported shoplifting at a Walmart store when one of them opened fire on a car leaving the parking lot. More information at apnews.com. This is AP News.
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9: Starting out our Monday afternoon on a hot note, temperatures in the 90s this afternoon, and that's prior to the development of showers and thunderstorms to the west. Those arriving from the west very late afternoon into the evening, some of these could wind up being on the strong to severe side. Now, overnight, that chance goes down. Temperatures low to mid-70s for lows. By Tuesday, some leftover scattered showers late morning into the early afternoon, highs 85 to 90. I'm meteorologist Chris Michaels in the NCN Weather Center.
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That's Alan Jackson and Jimmy Buffett here at Life 103.1. And good afternoon, I'm Steve Kelly with you. Coming up, we'll see what's trending and buzzing on social media. Now Diana and the Supremes from Life 103.1. Good afternoon.

0: Linda Ronstadt with Aaron Neville, Don't Know Much, Life 103.1, and I know what's trending on social media. Let's catch up on this June 22nd. Aaron Wiggins, the Oklahoma City Thunder, have traded him to the Atlanta Hawks for 2 second-round picks. Fans are talking about that. Geno Smith, the former NFL quarterback, he has been accused of assault. Bread recall. The Food and Drug Administration issued a recall for Great Value Hawaiian rolls. They were sold at Walmart after they found an oily and sticky substance on the product. House of the Dragon trending. Season 3 officially premiered last night. And country star Ella Langley, she is trending as her tour will feature only female opening acts. There you go. That's what's trending and buzzing. You're caught up. Life 103.1.
1: 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We're celebrating our nation's 250th birthday, and here are some of the festivities happening in our area. On Saturday, June 27th in Pittsburgh, it's Chatham Celebrates America 250 from 10 to 2 at the Chatham County Agricultural and Conference Center. Festivities will include music, food trucks, vendors, displays, demonstrations, activities for children, and so much more at this free indoor family-friendly event. And in Fayetteville, it's the Red, White, and Boom Fest, celebrating the 250th birthday of the United States, with one of the biggest free Independence Day events at Fort Bragg's Main Post Parade Field from 3 to 10. 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
1: 85 to 90 degrees. I'm meteorologist Chris Michaels in the NCN Weather Center.
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0: That's Ann Murray, Daydream Believer from Life 103.1 WLHC. What's going on from our community calendar? 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

0: Those are the Commodores wrapping up that set of timeless favorites on Life 103.1. But as we head toward 4, Paul Simon's on the way, Hall & Oates, Elton John, and more. 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
2: 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Bees favor open flowers that are white, blue, and yellow with a sweet scent, such as lavender. Beetles can feed on flowers and nectars and move the pollen while eating. Flies like dull white, green, and brown flowers with a strong, foul odor, such as our native pawpaw. For more information on pollinators and pollinator plants, contact your local extension office.
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2: AP News. I'm Ed Donahue. Vice President J.D. Vance is optimistic after the first talks with Iran about ending the war. Speaking in Geneva, Vance says he's far more interested in Iran's actions than words.
3: My point is not that I trust or distrust anybody. My point is that I trust actions. And what the president has asked us to do is verify what they're doing, focus less on what they're saying.
2: Iran's parliament speaker, Mohammad Bakar Kalbaf, says the territorial integrity of Lebanon and national sovereignty of Lebanon on all its territory, hopefully in these conversations, we will conclude this issue, and we will not let go until the final conclusion. Vance also said progress was made in establishment of measures to ensure the Strait of Hormuz stays open. A federal judge blocked an attempt by the Trump administration to subpoena Minnesota Governor Tim Walz and other state officials,
4: calling the subpoenas an effort to assisting the federal government with enforcing civil immigration law and to harass and retaliate against them for failing to do so. The subpoenas were served in January as part of an investigation into whether Walz and other officials obstructed or impeded law enforcement during a sweeping immigration operation in the Minneapolis-St. Paul area. Walz called the ruling a victory for the rule of law and our democracy. I'm Lisa Dwyer.
2: National Guard members and Park Police are patrolling the deck around the Lincoln Memorial reflecting pool. The Trump administration faces a self-imposed July 4th deadline to fix a botched renovation and cleaning efforts. Today in Arlington, Texas, Lionel Messi has the world scoring record with 18 goals in his career after scoring twice in a 2-0 victory over Austria. More information at apnews.com. This is AP News.
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6: Scattered storms are in the forecast tonight, some of which could be strong to severe early on. Otherwise, it's mostly cloudy with lows in the upper 60s to lower 70s. There is still the chance for an isolated storm Tuesday as our system continues to move east. Otherwise, it's partly cloudy with highs in the upper 80s to lower 90s. Wednesday is sunny and less humid with highs near 90. I'm meteorologist Kat Campbell in the NCN Weather Center.
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Here comes another hour of Timeless Favorites on Life 103.1. Carpenter's there, rainy days and Mondays. I'm Steve Kelly with you, back to the 60s. Here's the Beach Boys, Life 103.1.

0: some old-time rock and roll this afternoon. Life 103.1. Steve Kelly with you. It's June 22nd. What has happened in history on this day? Let's go way back to 1938. Joe Louis began his reign as world heavyweight boxing champ. He knocked out Jim Braddock in Chicago. Now, that was 1938. 1966, Who's Afraid of Virginia Woolf, the movie, starring Elizabeth Taylor and Richard Burton, was released. Elizabeth Taylor would go on to win Best Actress for her role in that movie. That was 1966. Speaking of actresses, Judy Garland died of a drug overdose in 1969. She was only 47 years old. And in 1970, President Nixon signed a measure lowering the voting age to 18. Once again, 1970. The Disney classic, The Rescuers, was released this day in 1977. And in 1981, Mark David Chapman pleaded guilty to killing John Lennon. That was again 1981. Oh, and the Karate Kid movie starring Ralph Macchio and Pat Morita was released this day in 1981. More timeless favorites on the way. Life 103.1.
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4: Good evening. Tonight's forecast, scattered thunderstorms are possible. Otherwise, it's mostly cloudy. Lows dip into the upper 60s to lower 70s. Tuesday, partly cloudy skies return along with a chance of an isolated storm. Highs are in the upper 80s to lower 90s. Wednesday should be beautiful. It's sunny and less humid. Highs are in the upper 80s to lower 90s. I'm meteorologist Kat Campbell in the NCN Weather Center.
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0: 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And let's see what's going on from our community calendar. 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

0: Steve Winwood, Valerie wraps up that set of timeless favorites from Life 103.1. But coming up after the break, Helen Reddy, REO Speedwagon, Olivia Newton-John, and more. 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
2: Even for those who still doubt whether severe swings in our weather is part of climate change, there is strong evidence that it has changed our lives. A new aspect of climate change comes from Australian researchers who point to a weakening of relationships people rely on to survive. They explain it this way: climate pressures are reducing everyday experiences to connect. Heat waves and air pollution are pushing people indoors and away from shared public places. Interruptions to school and work because of severe weather also make it harder to maintain relationships. Authors wrote in the journal Nature Human Behavior that climate change is not an abstract theory. It's already reshaping how we live and connect.
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7: Scattered storms are in the forecast tonight, some of which could be strong to severe early on. Otherwise, it's mostly cloudy with lows in the upper 60s to lower 70s. There is still the chance for an isolated storm Tuesday as our system continues to move east. Otherwise, it's partly cloudy with highs in the upper 80s to lower 90s. Wednesday is sunny and less humid with highs near 90. I'm meteorologist Kat Campbell in the NCN Weather Center.
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2: NCN News, I'm Melissa Vale. AP's Lisa Dwyer reports that a federal judge is halting an effort to subpoena Governor Walz in immigration enforcement probe.
3: A federal judge has blocked an attempt by the Trump administration to subpoena Minnesota Governor Tim Walz and other state officials, calling the subpoenas an effort to coerce Minnesota officials into assisting the federal government with enforcing civil immigration law and to harass and retaliate against them for failing to do so. The subpoenas were served in January as part of an investigation into whether Walz and other officials obstructed or impeded law enforcement during a sweeping immigration operation in the Minneapolis-St. Paul area. Walz called the ruling a victory for the rule of law and our democracy. I'm Lisa Dwyer.
2: Vice President J.D. Vance says his lengthy talks with senior Iranian officials in Switzerland created a good foundation for a final deal to end the Iran war. Vance made the comment Monday after initial talks with Iran's parliamentary speaker. A teenager will be tried as an adult after a vehicle crash in Winston-Salem left a man fighting for his life. Investigators say 16-year-old Eleazar Medina was behind the wheel when the crash happened on Friday afternoon. Medina's mother is also facing charges. A 61-year-old man suffered life-threatening injuries. Todd Porter, a witness, tells WGHP it was a scary scene.
4: It really caught us off guard. I mean, we're in the car business, so if you hear a car accident, that's going to affect the whole mood in the building.
2: Medina's mother, 35-year-old Adeline Calleja is also facing misdemeanor charges for letting her son drive the car, knowing he didn't have a license. A federal judge sentenced a Durham man to 8 years in federal prison for trying to provide help to ISIS. Alexander Justin White was arrested as he attempted to fly to North Africa to join ISIS as a terrorist and fight in an ISIS-controlled territory. 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
6: Good evening. Tonight's forecast, scattered thunderstorms are possible. Otherwise, it's mostly cloudy. Lows dip into the upper 60s to lower 70s. Tuesday, partly cloudy skies return along with a chance of an isolated storm. Highs are in the upper 80s to lower 90s. Wednesday should be beautiful. It's sunny and less humid. Highs are in the upper 80s to lower 90s. I'm meteorologist Kat Campbell in the NCN Weather Center.
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Frankie Valli, Greece is the word. Life 103.1. How are you? Steve Kelly this afternoon with Dennis Yost and the Classics 4. Here's Traces of Love from Life 103.1.

0: Well, of course, he was the main man behind Creedence Clearwater Revival. John Fogerty there with a solo hit. It's Rock and Roll Girls. Steve Kelly with you this afternoon. Barry Manilow, Roy Orbison, Mariah Carey, and more. They're on the way. Life 103.1.
1: 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We're celebrating our nation's 250th birthday, and here are some festivities happening in our area. 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There'll be music, food trucks, a splash pad, and fireworks lighting up the sky starting at 9:15. But don't forget to bring your blanket or lawn chair. This is a special edition of the Community Bulletin Board. 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
6: Scattered storms are in the forecast tonight, some of which could be strong to severe early on. Otherwise, it's mostly cloudy with lows in the upper 60s to lower 70s. There is still the chance for an isolated storm Tuesday as our system continues to move east. Otherwise, it's partly cloudy with highs in the upper 80s to lower 90s. Wednesday is sunny and less humid with highs near 90. I'm meteorologist Kat Campbell in the NCN Weather Center.
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2: 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Wyndham Clark holds on to win the 126 U.S. Open Championship at Shinnecock Hills. It's his

0: second U.S. Open title. Clark, a wire-to-wire winner for the ninth time in U.S. Open history. He finished the tournament 3-over-73 in the final round for a one-shot victory over Sam Burns. Tom Kim finished third. Scottie Scheffler finished tied for fourth. Last year at Oakmont, after missing the cut, Clark destroyed 121-year-old lockers at the Oakmont Country Club, and the fans at Shinnecock Hills were against Clark in the final round on Sunday, but he prevails for the U.S. Open title. 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

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I am a native of Sanford, North Carolina. Timeless favorite. I would like to express my love for Life 103, because they got the music that makes you live, love, and laugh.

0: There's Al Jarreau. Morning from Life 103.1. Steve Kelly, I will see you back in the morning at 7 a.m. Right now, I'm making way for Angie Michaels. She'll take you through the evening. 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
2: 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Birds, bats, beetles, and others also help out. 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Others chomp on bits of flowers and just happen to carry pollen with them. 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Bees favor open flowers that are white, blue, and yellow with a sweet scent, such as lavender. Beetles can feed on flowers and nectars and move the pollen while eating. Flies like dull white, green, and brown flowers with a strong, foul odor, such as our native pawpaw. For more information on pollinators and pollinator plants, contact your local extension office.
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6: Good evening. Tonight's forecast, scattered thunderstorms are possible. Otherwise, it's mostly cloudy. Lows dip into the upper 60s to lower 70s. Tuesday, partly cloudy skies return along with a chance of an isolated storm. Highs are in the upper 80s to lower 90s. Wednesday should be beautiful. It's sunny and less humid. Highs are in the upper 80s to lower 90s. I'm meteorologist Kat Campbell in the NCN Weather Center.
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2: Scattered storms are in the forecast tonight, some of which could be strong to severe early on. Otherwise, it's mostly cloudy with lows in the upper 60s to lower 70s. There is still the chance for an isolated storm Tuesday as our system continues to move east. Otherwise, it's partly cloudy with highs in the upper 80s to lower 90s. Wednesday is sunny and less humid with highs near 90. I'm meteorologist Kat Campbell in the NCN Weather Center.
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You might have caught yourself reminiscing about the spring season. 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
4: Good evening. Tonight's forecast. Scattered thunderstorms are possible. Otherwise, it's mostly cloudy. Lows dip into the upper 60s to lower 70s. Tuesday, partly cloudy skies return along with a chance of an isolated storm. Highs are in the upper 80s to lower 90s. Wednesday should be beautiful. It's sunny and less humid. Highs are in the upper 80s to lower 90s. I'm meteorologist Kat Campbell in the NCN Weather Center.
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0: We're free falling through a Monday night, and you got to get a move on if you want to join the Sandhills Natural History Society and hear from Dr. Bob Gannis tonight at the Weymouth Woods Sandhills Nature Preserve in Southern Pines as he discusses his field work that includes collecting, identifying, and preserving geological artifacts that you see on display and that are used for educational programs at the Nature Preserve. He is going to be speaking about that by 7:30. So you've got just a little bit better than an hour to be a part of that conversation with Dr. Bob Gannis. And along the way, you can keep it timeless with Life 103.1, bringing you the Vogues and Steely Dan.
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0: We got to catch Boss Gags in the act, and we also brought you the Four Seasons as we have officially stepped into summer. And today we got to kick off Pollinator Week, and you can catch local cooperative extension agents and master gardeners on Life in Our Gardens here at Life 103.1 to learn more about the importance of pollinators. And for now, well, you can get exposed to more songs that are timeless from the Guess Who and Whitney Houston.
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2: NCN News, I'm Melissa Vail. AP correspondent Julie Walker reports the Supreme Court restores the murder conviction in the case of Eitan Pates.
3: The Supreme Court reinstates the murder conviction in the case of Eitan Pates, the six-year-old boy who went missing in 1979, siding with New York prosecutors and reversing a lower court ruling that would have likely required another trial for Pedro Hernandez. Manhattan DA Alvin Bragg says he hopes this brings a measure of peace to the Pates family.
4: It is impossible to imagine the pain of losing a child, waiting so long for justice, and then having to brace for more proceedings.
3: Eitan went missing walking alone to his school bus stop in his Soho neighborhood. Lawyers for Hernandez, who worked at a neighborhood convenience store, say they are disappointed by the Supreme Court's ruling and that he falsely confessed. The DA points out the jury convicted after a five-month trial with 66 witnesses. Julie Walker, New York.
2: British Prime Minister Keir Starmer has announced his resignation, forced out by his party after losing voter support. Former Manchester Mayor Andy Burnham confirmed on social media that he will put himself forward to succeed Starmer. Two people are dead following a double shooting in Roanoke Rapids early Monday morning. WNCN anchor Bill Young says
5: it happened earlier this morning. One person is detained following, according to police, a short chase.
2: Roanoke Rapids Police Chief Lawrence Wiggins says there are no suspects at this time. More than $47 million in fraudulent unemployment payments went out the door in North Carolina over a five-year period, according to a new state audit that also flagged delays in getting benefits to claimants. The state auditor's office found the North Carolina Division of Employment Security distributed $47.2 million in fraudulent unemployment payments between 2021 and 2025. 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
3: This is Linda with your Life 103.1 Community Bulletin Board. We're celebrating our nation's 250th birthday, and here are some festivities happening in our area. The town of Robbins celebrates with the 4th of July Freedom Fest on Thursday, July 2nd, starting at 6 at Robbins Green Space. 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And then at 9:15, it's the fireworks show. And in Rayford, it's 3 days of Freedom 250 4th of July celebration. On Thursday, July 2nd, starting at 5:30, enjoy the patriotic parade down Main Street with floats, bands, car clubs, and more. Then on Friday, July 3rd, it's Music on Main starting at 6. 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And then on Saturday, July 4th, starting at 9, it's a full day of fun and music and family-friendly activities, with the evening capping off with a big fireworks display at 143 Airport Drive. 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

0: We do what we can to make each and every day better, one song at a time, here at Life 103.1. And by next week, we're going to be enjoying an extended weekend of 4th of July Independence Day fun. A lot of 250th anniversary celebrations for America are going to be happening between now and then. And you can get a taste of some capital 4th of July fun celebrations with artists like Kenny Loggins by taking a look at the performance that he made during the 2016 Capitol 4th by going to the Life 103.1 Facebook page. So do that sometime soon, maybe before we move on to the Bee Gees with Night Fever.
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2: AP News, I'm Ben Thomas. Legal rulings today going against the Trump administration. Lisa Dwyer reports the use of a federal voter database to check citizenship has been blocked.
3: A federal judge ruled that a revamped federal tool known as SAVE that some state election officials use to identify illegally registered non-citizen voters is unlawful and cannot be used. The district court judge sided with advocacy groups that argued that recent upgrades to the program grouped Americans' sensitive personal data in a way that could result in voters being wrongly purged from voter rolls, particularly naturalized citizens. Some election officials raised concerns about the program's accuracy and security. I'm Lisa Dwyer.
2: And a federal judge has blocked the Trump administration's effort to subpoena Minnesota Governor Tim Walz in its immigration enforcement probe, calling it an effort to harass and retaliate. Vice President and officials in Switzerland have created a good foundation for a long-term deal. President Trump's assessment:
4: the strait is totally open, you know that, and we're negotiating. We'll see how that all goes, but we have two things. We have an open strait, and we have a country that will never have a nuclear weapon.
2: Vance claims progress on multiple fronts, including the establishment of a mechanism to ensure the Strait of Hormuz stays open and to address fighting between Israel and Iran-backed Hezbollah militants in southern Lebanon. UN spokesman Stefan Dujarric:
5: yesterday marked the first day since the resumption of hostilities on March 2nd in Lebanon that peacekeepers from our peacekeeping force in Lebanon did not detect any trajectories or observe any interceptions.
2: Oil prices have fallen below $80 per barrel. U.S. gasoline prices remain below $4 per gallon. This is AP News.
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